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1: Hi, my name is Trent, and for this hour, I'd like to put a spotlight on madeandplayedincanada.ca and some of our great local musicians that have taken part in it. For those of you who do not know, we actually launched a website earlier this year to highlight musical talents all across Canada. And one musician that I've been lucky enough to deal with in my time is Damien Albliss. Boundary born and raised, he grew up listening to some iconic rock and roll bands of the 70s and 80s, Fleetwood Mac, Pink Floyd, Tom Petty, just to name a few. And those influences really show up in his music, but also his stage performance and overall positive personality. Working on the front lines with the BC Wildfire Unit, this kid has a burning passion and successfully has released a pair of songs just this past year. And just came back from a tour of the Yukon. Here's one of his latest singles, Just a Machine.

I did mention that that young man, Damon Albus, just came off of a tour out in the Yukon, and the big reason why is because he was following his partner in crime, Paris Pick. Now, if you ever get a chance to see these two together, it's really magic on the stage. Both meeting at the Selkirk Music Program out in Nelson, Paris already came in as the yacht rock princess. So that means she had similar vibes and sounds as Damien. But let me tell you, they never overshadow one another. They just complement each other absolutely beautiful and likely look to dominate the music scene very soon. Saying that, though, Paris already is up to 3 studio albums, with Third Time's the Charm officially available everywhere, with the fantastic song Same Page being just one of the tracks that I'm going to play you right now.

We wrap up my segment here today with a story that comes from our morning show host himself, Shaun of the Dawn. Out on vacation a few years ago, just at a retreat, sitting back relaxing, when he met this woman named Zahara Starr. They got to talking, ended up becoming friends, and she asked if some of her music might be able to be added to the Boundary's biggest variety. Let me tell you, Shaun did everything that he could. Asking his music director, asking his program director, trying to get all of us here on board. But wouldn't you know, we were all waiting for that prime time of Made and Played in Canada.ca to be launched, and Zahara became one of the very first artists to be featured on said website. You can go read her bio, listen to her music, and of course, listen to Run, one of her hits, right here, right now.

0: after the break, we're going to be turning it over to our national music director, Ken Schumacher, Amy Gilbert, and the Needful, who helped curate this entire thing, a.k.a. madeandplayedincanada.ca. 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You got to do it right now, because you never know. You'll be maybe the next band added to the Boundaries' biggest variety soon.
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0: Welcome to Made and Played in Canada, our Canada Day edition. I have Glenn, I have Amy Gilbert, who is one of our leads in Kelowna, which is hopping right now being the summer. Canada Day is an important marker for us. Before we get to chatting with Glenn, I just want to say Glenn and the Needful have been phenomenal as our co-curators with this project. You know, through two stages, where we are right now, opening to Canada on Canada Day, I can tell you we are over 200 bands. I might even say I haven't been in for a couple of days, but I would say we're probably pretty close to 300. This all started with an idea. It started with a lot of work behind the scenes with the platform, and then Canada took it from there, or Canadian artists took it from there. Led by you guys, I just want to go now and say, Amy, thank you for everything, and thanks for being a part of this.
9: Well, absolutely. You know what I have to say? That is so amazing to see the amount of talent, the work people are putting in to be featured on this website, to get radio play. It is so inspiring to see the state of Canadian music and what it can be moving forward.
0: Madeandplayedincanada.ca. Mm-hmm. And Glenn, has it been everything that you envisioned?
10: It's been great. It's been, you know what? I would say so. I'm happy to see it grow more. Yeah. I love what it is. I love the idea. Whether one person or a million people are using it, it's important to have it. You know, and it's Canadian. I'm super impressed with how quickly it actually formed. You know, once the discussions were had, it suddenly formed, and you know, it's been really great working with Vista. Been an honor and a privilege, you know, to work with you guys on Made and Played and with the tour. So I'm just over the moon about everything, and I can't wait to see it grow more.
0: Here's the neat part about this is we started the program, the website, and the Needful started the tour all in conjunction. So we've actually had four of these episodes, and they kind of rolled across Canada, followed you as you went on tour. So let's start from the very beginning, West Coast style. On the island, you guys started here. You got to see Well, Glenn, you spent a lot of time on the island, too, but it was very neat getting to see your team, including the roadies. They were fantastic, too. You got to know some locals on tour, though. There was even a few that you saw more than once at your shows.
10: You know what? I love it. You know, I have a feeling that's what I love the most about this. We just started, and every show we played, I noticed we made at least one fan. At least one person would come up and talk to me or say something about, oh, that was actually good, or I actually liked it in the first few shows. So I believe was our second show, The Brewery in Duncan, The Red Arrow. It was a great show. We had one of the contest winners from Duncan got to talk with her. It was really nice. And then the next day we were at the Trooper show in Nanaimo, and we're waiting out back, you know, waiting in the, you know, because we're in this band, we get to go to the back part.
0: Right.
10: And I see her out there, and she goes, hey, you guys, what's up? And I recognize her, and she was the contest winner. So we got to see her again at the Trooper show. So that was really cool. And, you know, she came and talked to us at the merch table, got to reconnect, just to make a little special connection, because I think she really enjoyed the music. There's another young guy, Lorenzo. He was at the first Trooper show, and we saw him at the second one. The second Trooper show was when we got our record finally, the pressed records finished, ready to sell. So that was our first show with them. Mm-hmm. So Lorenzo, he's the first guy that bought one off of us. I signed it for him, and he told me he put it in his record collection. And he said that our set was his favorite set this year.
0: That's amazing.
10: His name is Lorenzo. Yeah, he's an awesome young guy, and I hope he's enjoying other shows, and I hope he enjoys the record. And, you know, I'll always remember that one. That was the first one we sold, actually. So he got number one.
0: A couple of the episodes that we did right off the bat, we talked about your merch a couple of times. The Walkman was phenomenal, and you just reminded me of a scene in the port at the merch table as Carlo and I were walking back towards the green room, and a couple of ladies walked past us and said, it's the Needful, you got to get that Walkman. And Carlo just kind of looked at me. Went, well, it works. It was just like the light went on. Well, it works. It was fantastic. What was your favorite part of the tour and why? Like, what was the reason for being the favorite part?
10: Oh, that's a very good question, because there were so many fun parts. Aside from the Trooper part, because that was something very special. My favorite part was actually just getting out there doing it. You know, it's kind of a vague answer, but the truth is every show is different, you know. Like I said, my job at this show is to hopefully connect with somebody, to get somebody hooked on this music. And you know, I enjoy that part. If I was going to say my absolute favorite, it had to be our last show in Bracebridge.
0: Nice.
10: It was a Friday night. Everyone was there ready to go. They were there for this. It was a great venue. It sounded amazing. After we played our sets, our man Travis, T-Rab the Transformer, he put on his DJ thing and he DJ'd the rest of the night until like 2 a.m. It was a very good party. It was a very good crowd. The energy was amazing. So I would say that was a strong end to the whole tour. I have to put it there then.
0: Nice. Very cool. Yeah.
3: Was there a challenging part of being on tour?
10: For me, the challenging part is that I've been out of the game for so long, the music game for so long, that I had to get back into all of this. You know, the other guys have been consistently doing, you know, touring around Canada, doing their thing. For me, it was just getting out there and doing it, performing again. But I found every time it was just, I would get nervous and then get on the stage and it would go just fine. Aside from that, I would say like the hardest part about touring is keeping the good relation with your band and your crew. You know, you want to make sure that everything is harmonious because you don't need to have any silly little issues because of egos or whatever. So it's nice that we didn't actually run into that issue on this tour, which was great. It bodes well, honestly, for the future. But that was the one thing that I'm always in any travel with people, but especially on a tour, like we're a band, we have to be able to function and form as a unit. So I think we all showed a lot of respect for each other, and I think that's going to be the hardest part from what I've heard other bands talk about.
3: Well, it seems like you turned that challenge into an accomplishment. So speaking of accomplishments, is there one that you're most proud of on this tour?
10: I was thinking about this. There's so many things that we accomplished actually on this tour and in this year. We actually got the tour booked. We did it. We got our physical copies of the tapes and the records and the CDs of the Angels album. Once again, another big accomplishment. We got the Rising Angels album, our first one finished.
1: Canada is full of incredible music. And if you're making it here, we want to hear it. Made and played in Canada.ca.
10: We're going to keep on making more music, so like there's more accomplishments to come.
3: You filmed a music video
0: That
3: on this tour as well. What was that like? Tell us about that experience. How has it been received?
10: That was fun. very fun video to make. We were working with a really great film guy from London. I really love working with him, and I'm looking forward to doing future work. He basically put this all together with a small crew. We made a bit of a story. We went to my manager's house out in the foothills of Calgary. So we had like a really beautiful scenery. We filmed all day. We got it done. It was full power, you know, a great, like I said, the great crew. I got the video on a very special day that it came out. It was like my mother's birthday or something. Yeah, that's right. It came out on the 31st. I got the copy of it. It's done. And I said, is this ready? This is it. It's ready to go. I said, yeah, it's ready. It's like, they get it up today. It's my mother's birthday today. So it was a very special video for me because like, it's my favorite song. It's the, what do you call it? We would call it the title song off the album, you know, kind of thing. That's why we made the video for it. So I was just happy to have it. So happy to do it. Can't wait to do more videos. And then to see it finished was amazing.
9: So the song is Oh Darlin'. And
10: Oh Darlin'. Right?
9: And people can see it everywhere. They want to check it out.
10: Check it out on YouTube. You can also go onto our Instagram. You'll get that Instagram version, which is also really cool. It's like three videos in one. I've never seen that before, but apparently we do that. So yeah, check it out. I believe you could probably see it on the website too, theneedfulmusic.com.
9: And you played it on tour. I mean, I loved it. But did you have a song that you feel like connected with audiences really well, or a song that surprised you with a response?
10: Yeah, you know, there's two songs that I can think of that are super special to me on this tour. One of them is called The Truth, because the way we recorded it, it ends up sort of sounding different when we do it with the rock band. But the thing is every time we play it, it seems to get some attention. I can see that people are going, oh, we do it a little bit more rock version, and it's pretty nice. And I just like the rock. It's fun. And then the next one that I'd say is pretty special to me is Unfolding off the new album that we're releasing soon called The Dream Reality. It's special to me because I'm working with my very good friend Josh on that album. And so he was on the tour with us, so I would get him to play the guitar for it, and I would just get to sing. And that's the only song I do that right now, but that's the goal. Eventually, I'd like to be able to where I can just get to sing, and this song sort of lets me do that. It gives me a little taste of what it's like, and honestly, the reception is always amazing because I can do more. I can just relax on the guitar playing. I let him do it, and I just go for it and sing. And I just feel like it's special because I get my friend to play it with us. The audience seems to like it. I get a little bit of a different feeling just to be able to play and sing without playing. Those are my two favorite ones to play on the tour, I think.
9: You did open for Trooper twice on the island.
11: So good.
9: Which is incredible. That's an incredible experience. Yeah. You know, they're Canadian legends. What were nerves like?
11: Right?
9: Maybe nerves not were, as relaxed.
10: Nerves were. Oh my gosh. Check it out. Here's my thing as an artist. I noticed this a long time ago. If you're feeling nervous before a show, that's good. It means there's energy to play with. If you're not feeling nervous, that means, oh, this show isn't going to be very good tonight. Because there's not, the energy just isn't there. And so the energy from that first show, from the first Trooper show was, you know, it didn't actually hit me until about 40 minutes before going on. Until about 40 minutes, and then I realized we're going on. And then about 10 minutes before going on, it really hit me. I was going, whoa, you guys. And I could see the rest of the band was feeling it too. You know, this was a big opportunity for all of us. The next Trooper show, we still felt it. It's just I think it was a little bit less nerve-wracking. Because, you know, we did it before. We can do it again. We've just finished doing it a whole bunch of times. I would say the nerves were great. I actually really liked feeling that nervous. It meant it was going to be a good show, and it was.
11: I will say thank you for the invite to the Green Room. That experience for me, I don't get that often. Been to a lot of shows, but never got that. So Carlo walking me back there and seeing you guys work and get ready and prepare. You sort of hit on it early in this conversation about that energy and chemistry that you guys have to have, and you're glad you felt it right away. I saw that from show one. At least the Port Theater. And you know what? Even Ace. It was small, intimate, and then all of a sudden you turned it up, opening for Trooper. You rocked up like songs like Oh Darlin', where you and I are talking on Comox Lake. You're playing an acoustic. We're just talking about where the song came from. I'm watching your dog. Like, it was just one of those cool moments where this is a cool song and the story behind it made sense. And all of a sudden we see it on the stage. And by the way, Glenn's a guitarist too. So you get a chance to see him. He's lead singer, guitarist, harmonizing with his drummer who's keeping time. And Oh Darlin' took on an entirely new image. And it all started in the green room with your chemistry and the way you guys talked about how you're going to tackle songs. It was really neat to watch. really neat. So I appreciate that.
10: Thanks, Kent. It's fun. You know, I really love playing that song. It's one of my favorites. It's my favorite one to play on an acoustic guitar. Every time I play it anywhere, and people like it. Mm-hmm. So when we play with the band, it's just that much more energy for me to ride. You know, when we get on that stage, any stage, and I have a mic and I can do it, mm-hmm. I just get into a different zone altogether. And it's a nice song. Everybody can like it. Everybody can get along with it. It rocks, but it's sweet.
11: Yeah.
10: And it's fun to play.
11: Great story behind it, too. But okay, I hate to ask this question, but I'm going to ask it now. You've just finished a huge job. You finished this tour, all the work that goes behind the scenes with the roadies, Carlo, you guys on tour. What does the road ahead look like for the Needful? Are you doing this again in like 10 days?
10: Not in 10 days.
11: Okay.
10: But, well, you know, we have to plan the next tour. Basically, me and the team, we have to get together, do some, strategy meetings, futurize a little bit, find out when exactly we could do those, the next round of shows. My hope is that September, October is a full power, get with the band, develop the sound more, work on some more tracks for the set list, get some extra players, I hope. We're looking to expand the band. You know, this isn't it. We have a next iteration coming, so I have to actually develop that. Mm-hmm. It's my hope that we can get some shows in that time, too. And then again, we'll hopefully do something in the spring, summer of next year, if not sooner. Quite sure that we're going to be moving in that direction. We're going to keep on making music. We've been going full power on that, and that hasn't stopped. You know, we have plans to do a lot of work in July and August, recording specifically, I should say. We're just doing our best to keep it going, keep the pan hot, as we like to say, keep creating more music, keep releasing it, and then make those shows, and hopefully keep talking with you guys at Vista, keep talking about Made and Played as well along the way. I'm just looking to stay active.
11: Glenn, you've gone all the way to across Canada to the finish. The tour's over. Really interested on what you would have to say to a new and emerging artist listening right now who is just at the start. They've written the songs. Do you have anything in the way of advice you can tell them?
10: So you've written the songs. They're mm-hmm. they're on Made and Played in Canada already, and you're about to start the tour. What I would say is, once you've started the tour, get serious about it. Have fun. You're here to make sure that the people have a good time. You know, you want to get them excited. So do your best to, you know, have fun with your audience. Don't be nervous, because if they're there at all, they're there to have a good time with you. Do your best to be peaceful with your band. If, I don't know, every band is different. Bands are like relationships, you know, so you got to work on them. But make sure that you guys are all aligned. Make sure that, you know, if you've got any BS, leave it at home. Don't bring it on tour. Leave it at home, you know? It's tough to be out there, and it's not easy. You know, every artist knows how difficult it is, actually. So do your best to just have fun with it, because it's lucky that we get to do this at all in the first place, to be honest.
11: 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Glenn, thank you so much. As always, we're looking forward to it. And Amy, thank you. Can't thank you enough.
10: Thanks, Kent. Thanks, everybody. And hey, everybody out there, happy Canada.

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1: I'm Greg Nesteroff. Christina Lake's investment in a Grand Forks medical clinic is being viewed through an economic development lens. The Christina Gateway Community Development Association is providing $18,000 towards the clinic's fixed costs. Economic Development Manager Tracy McGregor says they hope it brings people and businesses to the area.
2: And so we looked at this as an opportunity to really solidify what I would call one of the core pillars for either citizen attraction or business attraction when it comes to deciding whether to move to our community, and that's having access to primary care.
1: The City of Grand Forks and Rural Boundary Regional Directors are also putting up money. The deal runs through May of next year and is intended to help lure medical staff to the area. The municipal payroll in Grand Forks was up 5.9% in 2025 over the previous year. Kate Brown reports.
3: According to its annual statement of financial information, the city paid $4.6 million in wages and expenses in 2025. That's an increase of about $254,000 over 2024. 37 employees made at least $75,000 each, up from $34,000 the previous year, and 16 made at least $100,000 compared to 11 a year earlier. Mayor and council made a combined $158,000, which was up about $4,000 overall.
1: Trail City Council has approved a $10,000 grant to the Generation to Generation Society. That's the nonprofit that operates the Sanctuary Preteen Center. Treasurer Barbara Gibson says money's tight.
4: We are depleted right now. We have some money in the bank, but we're paying property taxes, like $7,000.
1: The city's grant will go toward operating costs. The society's annual budget is about $87,000. They're in the midst of a reflooring project. Trail will press Interior Health for more details about long-term drug rehab beds available to locals. Councillor Tia Hansen says she appreciated a letter the health authority sent them following a recent presentation, but she wants to know more.
5: Specifically in regards to the number of publicly funded treatment and recovery beds available to residents in the Kootenai Boundary region, including both local and out-of-region placements.
1: Hansen is also asking for average occupancy rates over the past couple of years and wait times. Mayor Colleen Jones says she'll write a follow-up letter and also wants to discuss the issue at the Union of BC Municipalities convention in the fall. And a Rosslander who ran the old Cascade Highway last year will follow it up by doing the Broken Goat 50K on July 18th. The race will see entrants follow the Seven Summits Trail. Tom Mellish says it's shorter than his previous run, but has a much greater elevation gain.
6: It could be harder than my previous run, or it could be easier. It's one of those things that you only really find out when you're kind of 30 kilometers in and looking up at the top of a peak and kind of going, right, okay, I guess I need to summit this and then have another five hills after this that I need to summit as well.
1: He's doing it as a fundraiser for the Save Record Ridge Action Committee.
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7: The Blue Jays' bats were red hot last night as nearly every single player who stepped up to the plate walked away with a hit, including Sean Keyes, who got his first career home run and three RBIs in a 9-3 win over the Mets. Meanwhile, there was nearly $1 billion spent in NHL free agency yesterday. Big names included Bobrovsky to the Leafs, John Carlson to the Lightning, and Freddie Anderson to the Oilers. Canucks made about four signings, including signing Lucas Shen for a one-year deal. The NHL veteran defenseman played his best games in a Canucks uniform from 2021 to 2023 and will slot in for Marcus Pedersen, who has flipped to the Rangers for a first-round pick in 2030.
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8: Sunshine today here in the Boundary. It's going to be a high of 26 today to a low of 10 tonight. Mainly sunny on Friday, reaching a high of 28, 29 on Saturday and Sunday, and cranking out to 30 by Monday. It is currently 11 degrees.
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That's Taylor Swift and Love Story. One of the biggest individual music stars on the planet. Tours, streaming numbers, album sales, cultural influence are enormous. They are massive. But the Beatles are still the benchmark for overall impact on popular music. They changed songwriting, recording techniques, album culture, fashion, and even how modern fandom works. So, will there ever be somebody bigger than the Beatles? Taylor's probably as close as possible. Current popularity? Yes, absolutely, Taylor Swift. Highest grossing tour? Of course, Taylor Swift. Streaming era dominance? Well, of course, that's new, that's Taylor. But historical album sales? You got the Beatles. Influence on music history? The Beatles. Cultural impact across generations? The Beatles. But the one for me that sticks out is the influence on music history. Because once that glass ceiling has shattered, and a group, a band, an individual is the party that shatters it, they will always hold the title of being the original breaker, where Taylor may not have all of what she has if someone didn't break the glass before her. While she is definitely huge in popularity, far surpassing, influence on music history plays such a role. Here's Honeymoon Suite and Stay in the Light as we roll on for your Thursday morning. That's going to be a beautiful sunshine day. Here's Stay in the Light on Juice FM.

0: about you and Belinda Carlisle. Well, Christina Gateway is one of the newest folks to be adding into the Grand Forks Medical Clinic as part of a broader partnership aimed at supporting local health services, putting in $18,000 in addition with the RDKB directors to help fund some of the fixed costs over at the clinic to help recruit and retain doctors. Now, from what I understand in a conversation yesterday in Canada Day, that we have more practitioners heading our way in the near future. Now, of course, this is conversation in a park while you're standing there eating a burrito. But at the end of the day, if this is accurate, this would be a good thing. And I'm sure time will tell if this is proving to be a proper system and a supportive system. And it's something that's conducive and it's something that can be handled long term. But that's what you do. You trial it and you see how it rolls. But it has been extended until May of 2027.
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1: I'm Greg Nesteroff. A Christina Lake organization is putting $18,000 toward a partnership to lure medical staff to the boundary. The Christina Gateway Community Development Association is teaming up with the City of Grand Forks and Rural Regional District Directors. Economic Development Manager Tracy McGregor says it should help attract citizens, businesses, and investment.
2: And give us a bit of an advantage to be able to say to those looking for a more rural lifestyle that, you know, not only can you have that here, but one of the biggest concerns that you may have, which is around your primary care opportunity, are actually salt.
1: Under the arrangement, a Grand Forks clinic's fixed costs will be paid for through May of next year. The clinic recently added another doctor and nurse practitioner. The City of Grand Forks paid 5.9% more in wages and expenses in 2025 than a year earlier. More from Kate Brown.
3: The city's total payroll in wages and expenses last year was $4.6 million. That's according to the annual statement of financial information. That's up $254,000 from the year before. 16 employees earned at least $100,000 each versus 11 in 2024, and 37 employees made at least $75,000 compared to 34 a year earlier. Elected officials made a combined $158,000 in salary and expenses in 2025. That was up about $4,000.
1: A Trail City Councillor isn't satisfied with the answers the city received from Interior Health around long-term drug rehab beds. Tia Hansen says she appreciates the Health Authority's follow-up letter after a presentation to Council, but she still has questions about the number of publicly funded beds available to local residents.
4: The average occupancy rates and utilization levels of those beds over the last 2 years, the average wait times for admission to publicly funded treatment beds and recovery programs, as well as the number of referrals made annually from Trail to these publicly funded beds.
1: The mayor will write a letter asking for those details. The city's also expected to raise the matter this fall at the Union of BC Municipalities Convention. Trail's Generation to Generation Society will receive $10,000 from the city. The grant will go toward operating costs and help cover the nonprofit's property tax bill. Treasurer Barbara Gibson says they're in the midst of a flooring project, so their bank account is depleted.
5: We're going to be really, really cut fine after that. We do have the money to pay for the flooring, but there won't be much left after that.
1: The group runs the Sanctuary Preteen Center. Its overall budget for the year is about $87,000. And among the entrants in the Broken Goat 50K race on July 18th will be Rosslyn's Tom Mellish. You might remember his 65K run over the old Cascade Highway last year. Broken Goat takes place on the Seven Summits Trail, and Mellish says he's been training on parts of it.
6: So I have a very rough idea of the trail, but a lot of it I'm going to be going into blind, which, to be honest, I kind of prefer, because I think if I knew the full extent of what I was getting myself into, I may be in my head a bit about it.
1: He hopes to raise money for the Save Record Ridge Action Committee.
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7: The Blue Jays' bats were red hot last night as nearly every single player who stepped up to the plate walked away with a hit, including Sean Keyes, who got his first career home run and three RBIs in a 9-3 win over the Mets. Meanwhile, there was nearly $1 billion spent in NHL free agency yesterday. Big names included Bobrovsky to the Leafs, John Carlson to the Lightning, and Freddie Anderson to the Oilers. Canucks made about four signings, including signing Lucas Shen for a one-year deal. The NHL veteran defenseman played his best games in a Canucks uniform from 2021 to 2023 and will slot in for Marcus Pedersen, who is flipped to the Rangers for a first-round pick in 2030.
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1: 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Right at a time when the vehicle prices at 0% financing or cashbacks up to $15,000 is some of the best deals that we've seen all year long. 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Again, we're on the hunt for those used vehicles, so that means we're paying extra money for used vehicles, and that's good for your pocketbook. 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
1: I'm Greg Nesteroff. Christina Lake's investment in a Grand Forks medical clinic is being viewed through an economic development lens. The Christina Gateway Community Development Association is providing $18,000 towards the clinic's fixed costs. Economic Development Manager Tracy McGregor says they hope it brings people and businesses to the area.
2: And so we looked at this as an opportunity to really solidify what I would call one of the core pillars for either citizen attraction or business attraction when it comes to deciding whether to move to our community, and that's having access to primary care.
1: The City of Grand Forks and Rural Boundary Regional Directors are also putting up money. The deal runs through May of next year and is intended to help lure medical staff to the area. The municipal payroll in Grand Forks was up 5.9% in 2025 over the previous year. Kate Brown reports.
3: According to its annual statement of financial information, the city paid $4.6 million in wages and expenses in 2025. That's an increase of about $254,000 over 2024. 37 employees made at least $75,000 each, up from $34,000 the previous year, and 16 made at least $100,000 compared to 11 a year earlier. Mayor and council made a combined $158,000, which was up about $4,000 overall.
1: Trail City Council has approved a $10,000 grant to the Generation to Generation Society. That's the nonprofit that operates the Sanctuary Preteen Center. Treasurer Barbara Gibson says money's tight.
4: We are depleted right now. We have some money in the bank, but we're paying property taxes, like $7,000.
1: The city's grant will go toward operating costs. The society's annual budget is about $87,000. They're in the midst of a reflooring project. Trail will press Interior Health for more details about long-term drug rehab beds available to locals. Councillor Tia Hansen says she appreciated a letter the health authority sent them following a recent presentation, but she wants to know more.
5: Specifically in regards to the number of publicly funded treatment and recovery beds available to residents in the Kootenai Boundary region, including both local and out-of-region placements.
1: Hansen is also asking for average occupancy rates over the past couple of years and wait times. Mayor Colleen Jones says she'll write a follow-up letter and also wants to discuss the issue at the Union of BC Municipalities convention in the fall. And a Rosslander who ran the old Cascade Highway last year will follow it up by doing the Broken Goat 50K on July 18th. The race will see entrants follow the Seven Summits Trail. Tom Mellish says it's shorter than his previous run, but has a much greater elevation gain.
6: It could be harder than my previous run, or it could be easier. It's one of those things that you only really find out when you're kind of 30 kilometers in and looking up at the top of a peak and kind of going, right, okay, I guess I need to summit this and then have another five hills after this that I need to summit as well.
1: He's doing it as a fundraiser for the Save Record Ridge Action Committee.
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7: The Blue Jays' bats were red hot last night as nearly every single player who stepped up to the plate walked away with a hit, including Sean Keyes, who got his first career home run and three RBIs in a 9-3 win over the Mets. Meanwhile, there was nearly $1 billion spent in NHL free agency yesterday. Big names included Bobrovsky to the Leafs, John Carlson to the Lightning, and Freddie Anderson to the Oilers. Canucks made about four signings, including signing Lucas Shen for a one-year deal. The NHL veteran defenseman played his best games in a Canucks uniform from 2021 to 2023 and will slot in for Marcus Pettersson, who has flipped to the Rangers for a first-round pick in 2030.
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8: Sunshine for the next 5 days. I hope you're going to enjoy it. It's going to be 26 today, high of 10 tonight, 28 tomorrow, 29 Saturday and Sunday, and up to 30, 31 Monday and Tuesday. It's currently sitting at 11 degrees.
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You got it with Roy Orbison. Well, I hope you had a great Canada Day celebration. The parade was out yesterday. The sun was out, but it was warm, but not too hot. I know there's always somebody that says it was hot, but compared to last year, that was easy. Hanging out downtown, you could stay out a little longer, because if you were in the sun, you weren't smeltering. That wasn't the situation. And after wrap-up, it did bring the rain. It came pretty fast, and it was coming down, but hopefully it cleared up for midway. It looked like it did. It wrapped up by the time that they were going to be starting their parade, and everyone enjoyed their middle of the week day off, Canada Day celebration. Speaking of the 4-day, we're going to talk a little bit about the 4-day work week and the potentials behind that. Got Simple Minds coming up. Here's Lovely the Band and Broke.

0: Alive and kinking in the Simple Minds. Well, with Canada Day being off in the middle of the week, we had a day off right in the middle, which was kind of nice. And it got me thinking about the four-day work week. A lot of countries have done this or have trials in this or take advantage of it to some degree. Countries that have come the closest to making the shorter work weeks normal is Iceland, Belgium, the UK in some areas. Some Italian companies have voluntarily adopted four-day work weeks. And you've got Belgium, Spain, Portugal, Germany, Ireland, all playing a role in it to some capacity. But the idea of a four-day work week is gaining attention around the world, and supporters say the benefits go beyond simply giving workers that extra day off. Now, the trials in Iceland found that when employees worked fewer hours with no loss in pay, their productivity stayed the same and even improved in many workplaces. Similar studies in the UK saw most participating companies continue the four-day model after trials ended. Businesses reported lower staff turnover, fewer sick days, reduced burnout, and in some cases, stronger recruitment and revenue growth. People were just willing to work on the days that they were working. Didn't get to them. They knew they were going to have another day off in order to get the things done that they needed to get done. Maybe there's something to it. I know that over here we've created this ideology, well, if you're not working 6 out of the 7 days, you're lazy. Maybe you're just better worker if you can work within the four. You know, it's funny. Our kids are literally doing this. They go to school Monday to Thursday, and then they have Fridays off. It's funny. You don't work hard enough. We make our kids do this exact thing.
1: Shot of the dawn.
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1: I'm Greg Nesteroff. A Christina Lake organization is putting $18,000 toward a partnership to lure medical staff to the boundary. The Christina Gateway Community Development Association is teaming up with the City of Grand Forks and Rural Regional District Directors. Economic Development Manager Tracy McGregor says it should help attract citizens, businesses, and investment.
2: And give us a bit of an advantage to be able to say to those looking for a more rural lifestyle that, you know, not only can you have that here, but one of the biggest concerns that you may have, which is around your primary care opportunities, are actually salt.
1: Under the arrangement, a Grand Forks clinic's fixed costs will be paid for through May of next year. The clinic recently added another doctor and nurse practitioner. The City of Grand Forks paid 5.9% more in wages and expenses in 2025 than a year earlier. More from Kate Brown.
3: The city's total payroll in wages and expenses last year was $4.6 million. That's according to the annual statement of financial information. That's up $254,000 from the year before. 16 employees earned at least $100,000 each versus 11 in 2024, and 37 employees made at least $75,000 compared to 34 a year earlier. Elected officials made a combined $158,000 in salary and expenses in 2025. That was up about $4,000.
1: A Trail City councillor isn't satisfied with the answers the city received from Interior Health around long-term drug rehab beds. Tia Hansen says she appreciates the health authority's follow-up letter after a presentation to council, but she still has questions about the number of publicly funded beds available to local residents.
4: The average occupancy rates and utilization levels of those beds over the last 2 years, the average wait times for admission to publicly funded treatment beds and recovery programs, as well as the number of referrals made annually from Trail to these publicly funded beds.
1: The mayor will write a letter asking for those details. The city's also expected to raise the matter this fall at the Union of BC Municipalities Convention. Trail's Generation to Generation Society will receive $10,000 from the city. The grant will go toward operating costs and help cover the nonprofit's property tax bill. Treasurer Barbara Gibson says they're in the midst of a flooring project, so their bank account is depleted.
5: We're going to be really, really cut fine after that. We do have the money to pay for the flooring, but there won't be much left after that.
1: The group runs the Sanctuary Preteen Center. Its overall budget for the year is about $87,000. And among the entrants in the Broken Goat 50K race on July 18th will be Rosslyn's Tom Mellish. You might remember his 65K run over the old Cascade Highway last year. Broken Goat takes place on the Seven Summits Trail, and Mellish says he's been training on parts of it.
6: So I have a very rough idea of the trail, but a lot of it I'm going to be going into blind, which, to be honest, I kind of prefer, because I think if I knew the full extent of what I was getting myself into, I may be in my head a bit about it.
1: He hopes to raise money for the Save Record Ridge Action Committee.
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7: The Blue Jays bats were red hot last night as nearly every single player who stepped up to the plate walked away with a hit, including Sean Keyes, who got his first career home run and three RBIs in a 9-3 win over the Mets. Meanwhile, there was nearly $1 billion spent in NHL free agency yesterday. Big names included Bobrovsky to the Leafs, John Carlson to the Lightning, and Freddie Anderson to the Oilers. Canucks made about four signings, including signing Lucas Shen for a one-year deal. The NHL veteran defenseman played his best games in a Canucks uniform from 2021 to 2023 and will slot in for Marcus Pettersson, who has flipped to the Rangers for a first-round pick in 2030.
8: Juice FM weather. It's going to be a sunshine stretch here for the next 5 days. We got a high of 26 today. A few clouds in and out, low of 10 tonight. Low of 28, or a high of 28 on Friday. Low of 10 in the evening. Saturday, high of 29. 29 Sunday, 30 Monday, and 31 on Tuesday. It is currently sitting at 11 degrees.
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0: His problem instead, and Alexander Stubert. No, it's coming up this Saturday. It is the Grand Forks Car Show, 10 a.m. until 2 p.m. Those that are got an eye, a passion for vintage cars, then you know it's going to be great weather, too. So it turns out that you're not going to have to worry about a storm. At least it's calling for straight sunshine for the next 5 days. So this is the Integra Tire hosted Grand Forks Car Show, Saturday, July 4th, 10 a.m. to 2 p.m. Where? Market Avenue.
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Blue Rodeo and How Long on Juice FM as we roll towards the 8 o'clock stretch. I still got Blink 182, Annie Lennox, Triumph coming up all here. Here's the Wallflowers with 6th Avenue Heartache.

0: talking to our very good friend, Mr. Dan Ashman from AM Ford and AM Plus and Trail today. And Dan, new month, new incentives.
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1: I'm Greg Nesteroff. Christina Lake's investment in a Grand Forks medical clinic is being viewed through an economic development lens. The Christina Gateway Community Development Association is providing $18,000 towards the clinic's fixed costs. Economic Development Manager Tracy McGregor says they hope it brings people and businesses to the area.
2: And so we looked at this as an opportunity to really solidify what I would call one of the core pillars for either citizen attraction or business attraction when it comes to deciding whether to move to our community, and that's having access to primary care.
1: The City of Grand Forks and Rural Boundary Regional Directors are also putting up money. The deal runs through May of next year and is intended to help lure medical staff to the area. The municipal payroll in Grand Forks was up 5.9% in 2025 over the previous year. Kate Brown reports.
3: According to its annual statement of financial information, the city paid $4.6 million in wages and expenses in 2025. That's an increase of about $254,000 over 2024. 37 employees made at least $75,000 each, up from $34,000 the previous year, and 16 made at least $100,000 compared to 11 a year earlier. Mayor and council made a combined $158,000, which was up about $4,000 overall.
1: Trail City Council has approved a $10,000 grant to the Generation to Generation Society. That's the nonprofit that operates the Sanctuary Preteen Center. Treasurer Barbara Gibson says money's tight.
4: We are depleted right now. We have some money in the bank, but we're paying property taxes, like $7,000.
1: The city's grant will go toward operating costs. The society's annual budget is about $87,000. They're in the midst of a reflooring project. Trail will press Interior Health for more details about long-term drug rehab beds available to locals. Councillor Tia Hansen says she appreciated a letter the health authority sent them following a recent presentation, but she wants to know more.
5: Specifically in regards to the number of publicly funded treatment and recovery beds available to residents in the Kootenay Boundary region, including both local and out-of-region placements.
1: Hansen is also asking for average occupancy rates over the past couple of years and wait times. Mayor Colleen Jones says she'll write a follow-up letter and also wants to discuss the issue at the Union of BC Municipalities convention in the fall. And a Rosslander who ran the old Cascade Highway last year will follow it up by doing the Broken Goat 50K on July 18th. The race will see entrants follow the Seven Summits Trail. Tom Mellish says it's shorter than his previous run, but has a much greater elevation gain.
6: It could be harder than my previous run, or it could be easier. It's one of those things that you only really find out when you're kind of 30 kilometers in and looking up at the top of a peak and kind of going, right, okay, I guess I need to summit this and then have another five hills after this that I need to summit as well.
1: He's doing it as a fundraiser for the Save Record Ridge Action Committee.
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8: The Blue Jays bats were red hot last night as nearly every single player who stepped up to the plate walked away with a hit, including Sean Keyes, who got his first career home run and three RBIs in a 9-3 win over the Mets. Meanwhile, there was nearly $1 billion spent in NHL free agency yesterday. Big names included Bobrovsky to the Leafs, John Carlson to the Lightning, and Freddie Anderson to the Oilers. Canucks made about four signings, including signing Lucas Shen for a one-year deal. The NHL veteran defenseman played his best games in a Canucks uniform from 2021 to 2023 and will slot in for Marcus Pedersen, who has flipped to the Rangers for a first-round pick in 2030.
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9: We got sunshine today. It's going to be a high of 26 to a low of 10 tonight. Mainly sunny on Friday, reaching a high of 28, 29 on Saturday, Sunday, and cranking out to 30 on Monday. It's currently sitting at 12 degrees.
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I Don't Want to Wait with Paula Cole. Car show is going to be coming up on Saturday, kicking off in the morning, and it's going to be beautiful weather, and I believe it's around 29. So, you know, at 10 a.m., it won't be 29. It will crank out that way. But to get there early, to see all your favorite cars wandering downtown, having a nice cup of coffee, and enjoying the Boundary Country, July the 4th, this coming Saturday, is the Grand Forks Car Show. Here's I Would Die for You with Prince.

0: That's Michael Bublé in Home. Hopefully you made your way downtown for the Canada Day celebrations, whether you walked to 68th and watched the parade from there, or you were downtown and then you made your way over to the Canada Day celebrations down at City Park. It was nice, it was quaint, but it was also busy and the weather was good, right? It was warm, but it was not nearly the way it had been in the past. You could actually hang out longer than an hour because you're not like, holy, I can't even think it's so hot, but no, we didn't have that. The weather turned out to be great, and later on in the afternoon, it certainly turned, but then it cleared up, and hopefully Midway had a great celebration as they were doing theirs in the evening. And everything was venturing towards the 10 o'clock hour so that they could do their fireworks. So I hope you had a great celebration. I hope you had a great day off. I hope you had fun. And of course, I'm sure a lot of people ventured down to the Pizza Hut and my kids were whining. I said, look, I'm going to go down there. If there's a lineup, that's the bottom line. I'm like Stone Cold said, so I'm out of here. And I went in and I get no doubt it's their opening day. And they're like, we ran out of dough. It'll be after 6:30. I'm like, it's all good. I get it. I said, you guys are eating something else. The one thing about the business, it ain't going anywhere, so, you know. Yeah, well, that's always how it goes on one day, on busy days, and on opening day.
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1: I'm Greg Nesteroff. A Christina Lake organization is putting $18,000 toward a partnership to lure medical staff to the boundary. The Christina Gateway Community Development Association is teaming up with the City of Grand Forks and Rural Regional District Directors. Economic Development Manager Tracy McGregor says it should help attract citizens, businesses, and investment.
2: And give us a bit of an advantage to be able to say to those looking for a more rural lifestyle that, you know, not only can you have that here, but one of the biggest concerns that you may have, which is around your primary care opportunities, are actually solved.
1: Under the arrangement, a Grand Forks clinic's fixed costs will be paid for through May of next year. The clinic recently added another doctor and nurse practitioner. The City of Grand Forks paid 5.9% more in wages and expenses in 2025 than a year earlier. More from Kate Brown.
3: The city's total payroll in wages and expenses last year was $4.6 million. That's according to the annual statement of financial information. That's up $254,000 from the year before. 16 employees earned at least $100,000 each versus 11 in 2024, and 37 employees made at least $75,000 compared to 34 a year earlier. Elected officials made a combined $158,000 in salary and expenses in 2025. That was up about $4,000.
1: A Trail City councillor isn't satisfied with the answers the city received from Interior Health around long-term drug rehab beds. Tia Hansen says she appreciates the health authority's follow-up letter after a presentation to council, but she still has questions about the number of publicly funded beds available to local residents.
4: The average occupancy rates and utilization levels of those beds over the last 2 years, the average wait times for admission to publicly funded treatment beds and recovery programs, as well as the number of referrals made annually from Trail to these publicly funded beds.
1: The mayor will write a letter asking for those details. The city's also expected to raise the matter this fall at the Union of BC Municipalities Convention. Trail's Generation to Generation Society will receive $10,000 from the city. The grant will go toward operating costs and help cover the nonprofit's property tax bill. Treasurer Barbara Gibson says they're in the midst of a flooring project, so their bank account is depleted.
5: We're going to be really, really cut fine after that. We do have the money to pay for the flooring, but there won't be much left after that.
1: The group runs the Sanctuary Preteen Center. Its overall budget for the year is about $87,000. And among the entrants in the Broken Goat 50K race on July 18th will be Rosslyn's Tom Mellish. You might remember his 65K run over the old Cascade Highway last year. Broken Goat takes place on the Seven Summits Trail, and Mellish says he's been training on parts of it.
6: So I have a very rough idea of the trail, but a lot of it I'm going to be going into blind, which, to be honest, I kind of prefer, because I think if I knew the full extent of what I was getting myself into, I may be in my head a bit about it.
1: He hopes to raise money for the Save Record Ridge Action Committee.
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7: The Blue Jays' bats were red hot last night as nearly every single player who stepped up to the plate walked away with a hit, including Sean Keyes, who got his first career home run and three RBIs in a 9-3 win over the Mets. Meanwhile, there was nearly $1 billion spent in NHL free agency yesterday. Big names included Bobrovsky to the Leafs, John Carlson to the Lightning, and Freddie Anderson to the Oilers. Canucks made about four signings, including signing Lucas Shen for a one-year deal. The NHL veteran defenseman played his best games in a Canucks uniform from 2021 to 2023 and will slot in for Marcus Pettersson, who has flipped to the Rangers for a first-round pick in 2030.
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8: It's going to be a beautiful day today here in the Boundary. Sunshine, high of 26. Few clouds in and out. Going to be low of 10 tonight. Sunshine on Friday, reaching a high of 28. 29 on Saturday, Sunday, and pushing 30 into Monday. We're currently sitting at 13 degrees.
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0: That's back to you with Brian Adams on Juice FM. Now, reminder, coming up on August the 2nd, Sunday, the Bob Seger tribute show and the Bruce Springsteen tribute show opening with Jacob McMillan. This is the Grand Forks Block Party, Sunday, August 2nd, downtown. Bring your lawn chairs and we just hang out and throw one big block party right in the middle of the street, because why not? That's what makes it great. And invite your friends and family up. I have some family coming up from the Lower Mainland. I said, you should come up, visit the boundary. And here's an excuse. You can come up, see the rivers, do some fishing. Uncle Joe can fish. You guys can hang out. And then you get a concert, a downtown concert. And she, my Aunt Debbie goes, how much? I said, nothing. We just put it on. We do it. People make donations, but it's, you know, whatever. And she's like, oh, that's amazing. So she's coming up. So tell your friends, for those that grew up and love listening to Bob Seger and Bruce Springsteen, well, that tribute show is on Sunday, August 2nd, downtown Market Avenue.
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0: Kids are out of school now, and they're probably already on your case, and you probably had to pull them apart from each other because Lord knows that I have. What can we do with our kids while we're still trying to navigate work and get all of the other things done, like laundry? One, you could make them do their own laundry, which we certainly do in our house. By the way, it took 2 hours to watch them do it and to painfully fold their clothes. The process of watching them fold was, it's not the effort, it was how long it took, because it just, you know, they would break it apart. They would start fighting. It was unreal. Anyway, backyard water Olympics. Set up a few stations with water balloons, sponge tosses, and sprinkle races. Like they can run through, do a whole competition. Nature scavenger hunt challenges are always fun. So even if it's something kind of like, well, whatever, whether it's you got to find a yellow flower, a feather, a pine cone, find X amount of pine cones, find this, that, and the other, then there's prizes at the end, and the prize is folding your laundry. Sidewalk chalk art contest, always having the best 3D chalk drawings or giant murals, and whoever wins also wins the private privilege of folding laundry. Build a fort day, there's always room for building a fort. Mini movie nights, set up, you know, the whole fort around the screen so you can watch it inside of the screen. And I know that it's a little like, oh, then the house is a whole mess. But you know what? I mean, it's hard. Kids don't want things to be clean. That's just not the way that kids are. We were messy too. We're just forgetting that. And then the cardboard creation challenge. Give kids a cardboard box and see what they can build with it. Be like, here's the box. You come up with it. Whoever wins gets to win the privilege of folding laundry. You're really on this laundry thing. It was so bad. It was, Jack comes in and he goes, I want to watch the Sheep Detectives. And we said, okay, that's fine. We can do that. And we're like, yeah, well, we can do that. And we got a couple things to do, but we can do it. We'll watch it before dinner, right? We did a whole bunch of stuff all morning, all afternoon. So we're like, yeah, we can do that. That's all good. I said, but I want you guys to fold your laundry first. Once you pull the laundry out of the dryer, fold it, put it away, and then put the next stuff into the washer, and then we'll start it. That process was, we told them that at 2:30, and it was like 4:30, and he's like, okay, we're ready. And we're like, well, now we have to figure out dinner, Jack. I said, you guys took 2 hours to fold your laundry. And I could hear them like, Carter, Jack. It was just, oh, man, you guys.
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1: I'm Greg Nesteroff. Christina Lake's investment in a Grand Forks medical clinic is being viewed through an economic development lens. The Christina Gateway Community Development Association is providing $18,000 towards the clinic's fixed costs. Economic Development Manager Tracy McGregor says they hope it brings people and businesses to the area.
2: And so we looked at this as an opportunity to really solidify what I would call one of the core pillars for either citizen attraction or business attraction when it comes to deciding whether to move to our community, and that's having access to primary care.
1: The City of Grand Forks and Rural Boundary Regional Directors are also putting up money. The deal runs through May of next year and is intended to help lure medical staff to the area. The municipal payroll in Grand Forks was up 5.9% in 2025 over the previous year. Kate Brown reports.
3: According to its annual statement of financial information, the city paid $4.6 million in wages and expenses in 2025. That's an increase of about $254,000 over 2024. 37 employees made at least $75,000 each, up from $34,000 the previous year, and 16 made at least $100,000 compared to 11 a year earlier. Mayor and council made a combined $158,000, which was up about $4,000 overall.
1: Trail City Council has approved a $10,000 grant to the Generation to Generation Society. That's the nonprofit that operates the Sanctuary Preteen Center. Treasurer Barbara Gibson says money's tight.
4: We are depleted right now. We have some money in the bank, but we're paying property taxes, like $7,000.
1: The city's grant will go toward operating costs. The society's annual budget is about $87,000. They're in the midst of a reflooring project. Trail will press Interior Health for more details about long-term drug rehab beds available to locals. Councillor Tia Hansen says she appreciated a letter the health authority sent them following a recent presentation, but she wants to know more.
5: Specifically in regards to the number of publicly funded treatment and recovery beds available to residents in the Kootenai Boundary region, including both local and out-of-region placements.
1: Hansen is also asking for average occupancy rates over the past couple of years and wait times. Mayor Colleen Jones says she'll write a follow-up letter and also wants to discuss the issue at the Union of BC Municipalities convention in the fall. And a Rosslander who ran the old Cascade Highway last year will follow it up by doing the Broken Goat 50K on July 18th. The race will see entrants follow the Seven Summits Trail. Tom Mellish says it's shorter than his previous run, but has a much greater elevation gain.
6: It could be harder than my previous run, or it could be easier. It's one of those things that you only really find out when you're kind of 30 kilometers in and looking up at the top of a peak and kind of going, right, okay, I guess I need to summit this and then have another five hills after this that I need to summit as well.
1: He's doing it as a fundraiser for the Save Record Ridge Action Committee.
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7: The Blue Jays' bats were red hot last night as nearly every single player who stepped up to the plate walked away with a hit, including Sean Keyes, who got his first career home run and three RBIs in a 9-3 win over the Mets. Meanwhile, there was nearly $1 billion spent in NHL free agency yesterday. Big names included Bobrovsky to the Leafs, John Carlson to the Lightning, and Freddie Anderson to the Oilers. Canucks made about four signings, including signing Lucas Shen for a one-year deal. The NHL veteran defenseman played his best games in a Canucks uniform from 2021 to 2023 and will slot in for Marcus Pettersson, who has flipped to the Rangers for a first-round pick in 2030.
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8: It's going to be a beautiful day here in the Boundary Country. Sunshine across the board, 26 today, 28, 29 by Saturday, Sunday, crank it to 30 on Monday and 31 on Tuesday. We're currently sitting at 13 degrees.
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Sign of the Gypsy Queen with April Wine as we jumpstart the 9 o'clock work hour, or almost get to work hour, because it is Grand Forks, Lewis Capaldi, Hall & Oates, Guns N' Roses, Black Crowes, Len, all coming up for you in the 9 o'clock stretch. 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Hey, good morning. Sean here with you on Sean of the Dawn.

0: That's Prozac Sucks to Be You on Juice FM. Today is the final showing of Toy Story 5, today at 2 and at 6 o'clock. So for those that want to see Woody and Buzz, that's it. That's all today. And then we're moving on to Minions and Monsters that'll be opening tomorrow, Friday, July the 3rd. And it's going to be playing until next week. So the set schedule is already out for Minions. We've done a lot more earlier shows, just two evening shows, and the rest are all going to be in the day parts between 2 o'clock and 3 o'clock, all set and ready to roll at GemTheater.net for the upcoming shows, dates and times. Don't forget, Valdi will be here October the 3rd. We got Badman Riders on Friday, October the 9th, and the tribute show, the Springsteen and Bob Seger show on Sunday, August 2nd, downtown Market Avenue.
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9: 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Grand Forks have the Boundary's biggest variety. 102.3 Juice FM. Yeah.

0: Small Town John Cougar on Juice. Well, always the news always pushes. The heat wave is coming and things have to be canceled. And of course, the major focus will be our areas. But it's interesting because the heat waves around here, we're so used to them. Like, it does mean pushing 30 and above. It could be mid-30. Again, that's hot. We know it's hot. But I don't know, like some of the bigger media is like, heat wave is coming and what this means for you. And you're like, it means that I'm not going to stand directly in the sun. I'll find shade. I wear sunscreen. I know that at 1 o'clock or 2 o'clock in the afternoon, it's going to be hotter than Hades and that I'm going to have to figure it out and navigate around it. But it's so funny because whenever I phone my friends back home or, you know, my Uncle Tom and temperatures are pushing 28, they're like, it's 28. And you're like, it's not, that's like, don't even call me over 28. Like, that's, yeah, it's warm, get real. Heat wave will stop and stretch once we start pushing into the late, like 36, 7, 8, 9. Yeah, then we're like, yeah, it's hot. Now you're getting really hot. But I mean, I get it. It's just, I don't know, the news sometimes with me and the heat waves are coming. Like, are you new? Like, were you born like this year? Was this the year that you were earthed? Because we're very well aware of what happens every summer. It's like every summer, it's like there's this worldwide amnesia of whether or not it gets really hot. It's just like the winter time. Oh, there's snow on the ground. Yeah, it's late November. This is what happens.
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0: Patience and Guns N' Roses. Today it is July the 2nd in 2026. Let's go back in time and find something fun, shall we? 1505, Martin Luther, not Martin Luther King, I'm talking about the original Martin Luther, is thunderstruck. After an encounter with a violent thunderstorm, Martin Luther declares that he will become a monk. Well, alrighty then. Me too. I'm going to become a monk, just like that. I'm going to declare it be a part of history. Well, you get 80 maybe on this spinning rock. You get 80 maybe, so you might as well enjoy it and put the best version of yourself forward. And remember, today it is a gift. That's why it's called the present. So utilize your present and your gift as best you possibly can. You got lots of time left in the day. I'll see you around town. If not, I'll see you tomorrow.
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1: I'm Storm Lenny. A Christina Lake organization is putting up $18,000 towards a partnership to lure medical staff to the boundary. The Christina Gateway Community Development Association is teaming up with the City of Grand Forks and Rural Regional District Directors. Economic Development Manager Tracy McGregor says it should help attract citizens, businesses, and investment.
2: And give us a bit of an advantage to be able to say to those looking for a more rural lifestyle that, you know, not only can you have that here, but one of the biggest concerns that you may have, which is around your primary care opportunities, are actually solved.
1: Under the arrangement, a Grand Forks clinic's fixed costs will be paid for through May of next year. The clinic recently added another doctor and nurse practitioner. The city of Grand Forks paid 5.9% more in wages and expenses in 2025 than a year earlier. More from Kate Brown.
3: The city's total payroll in wages and expenses last year was $4.6 million. That's according to the annual statement of financial information. That's up $254,000 from the year before. 16 employees earned at least $100,000 each versus 11 in 2024, and 37 employees made at least $75,000 compared to 34 a year earlier. Elected officials made a combined $158,000 in salary and expenses in 2025. That was up about $4,000.
1: A Trail City councillor isn't satisfied with the answers the city received from Interior Health around long-term drug rehab beds. Tia Hansen says she appreciates the health authority's follow-up letter after a presentation to council, but she still has questions about the number of publicly funded beds available to local residents.
4: The average occupancy rates and utilization levels of those beds over the last 2 years, the average wait times for admission to publicly funded treatment beds and recovery programs, as well as the number of referrals made annually from Trail to these publicly funded beds.
1: The mayor will write a letter asking for those details.

0: The city is also expected to raise the matter this fall at the Union of BC Municipalities Convention. Trails Generation to Generation Society will receive $10,000 from the city. The grant will go towards operating costs and help cover the nonprofit's property tax bill. Treasurer Barbara Gibson says they're in the midst of a flooring project, so their bank account is depleted.
1: We're going to be really, really cut fine after that. We do have the money to pay for the flooring, but there won't be much left after that.
0: The group runs the Sanctuary Preteen Center. Its overall budget for the year is about $87,000. Among the entrants in the Broken Goat 50K race on July 18th will be Roslyn's Tom Mellish. You might remember his 65K run over the old Cascade Highway last year. Broken Goat takes place on the Seven Summits Trail, and Mellish says he's been training on parts of it.
2: So I have a very rough idea of the trail, but a lot of it I'm going to be going into blind, which, to be honest, I kind of prefer, because I think if I knew the full extent of what I was getting myself into, I may be in my head a bit about it.
0: He hopes to raise money for the Save the Record Ridge Action Committee.
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0: Alex Ovechkin will be back for one more season. The Grade 8 signed for $4.25 million with the Washington Capitals this morning with a bunch of stat-driven bonuses. The winger will be turning 41 when the regular season starts this year. Meanwhile, the Raptors locked up head coach Darko Rajokovic to a multi-year extension. The 47-year-old made his head coaching debut with the Raptors 3 years ago and is coming off his best season at 46-36 and a playoff berth against the Cavaliers. And finally, Week 5 of the CFL kicks off tonight with Toronto and Calgary.
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0: Single lane traffic is in effect on a section of Highway 3 between Salmo and Creston weekdays until 4 p.m. and a section between Castlegar and Christina Lake weekdays until 7 p.m. In our weather forecast, mainly sunny this afternoon with a high of 26, partly cloudy tonight dropping down to 11, mainly sunny tomorrow afternoon with a high of 28, and cloudy periods dropping down to 11 for tomorrow night. I'm Storm Lenny.
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1: I'm Storm Lenny. The BC Nurses Union says it has launched job action across the province after issuing a 72-hour strike notice earlier this week. It says nurses will no longer perform non-nursing duties and will refuse non-essential overtime hours. BCNU says its job action will escalate in the coming days if the province doesn't present an acceptable offer. Nurses voted to reject a tentative agreement reached with the province in May. Health Minister Josie Osborne said Monday she respects the decision by union members to take job action and that people will continue to get the health care they need. Bail has been granted to one of the co-accused in a

0: expected to be finished in spring of 2027. It was originally expected to open in 2024, but was delayed while the company worked to replace its original financing. Christina Lake's investment in a Grand Forks medical clinic is being viewed through an economic development lens. The Christina Gateway Community Development Association is providing $18,000 towards the clinic's fixed costs. Economic Development Manager Tracy McGregor says they hope it helps bring people and businesses to the area.
1: And so we looked at this as an opportunity to really solidify what I would call one of the core pillars for either citizen attraction or business attraction when it comes to deciding whether to move to our community, and that's having access to primary care.
0: The City of Grand Forks and Rural Boundary Regional Directors are also putting up money. The deal runs through May of next year and is intended to help lure medical staff to the area. The City of Grand Forks paid 5.9% more in wages and expenses in 2025 than a year earlier. More from Kate Brown.
2: The city's total payroll in wages and expenses last year was $4.6 million. That's according to the annual statement of financial information. That's up $254,000 from the year before. 16 employees earned at least $100,000 each versus 11 in 2024, and 37 employees made at least $75,000 compared to 34 a year earlier. Elected officials made a combined $158,000 in salary and expenses in 2025. That was up about $4,000.
0: A sweeping new agreement between BC and Ottawa includes a promise to preserve the federal ban on oil tankers in BC's northern waters. Alberta Premier Danielle Smith has called for the tanker ban to be lifted as she proposes a new pipeline to the West Coast. BC Premier David Eby pushed back on the idea that the deal seeks to appease the province as Alberta and Ottawa press forward with a pipeline proposal that BC does not support.
3: This is a BC agreement about BC projects. It, on our math, approaches $20 billion in commitments to this province.
0: The new agreement includes funding for BC projects and commitments around steel, softwood, skilled trades, and childcare.
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0: Alex Ovechkin will be back for one more season. The Great Eight signed for $4.25 million with the Washington Capitals this morning with a bunch of stat-driven bonuses. The winger will be turning 41 when the regular season starts this year. Meanwhile, the Raptors locked up head coach Darko Rajokovic to a multi-year extension. The 47-year-old made his head coaching debut with the Raptors 3 years ago and is coming off his best season at 46-36 and a playoff berth against the Cavaliers. And finally, Week 5 of the CFL kicks off tonight with Toronto and Calgary.
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0: Single lane traffic is in effect on a section of Highway 3 between Castlegar and Christina Lake weekdays until 7 p.m. In our weather forecast, partly cloudy tonight, dropping down to 11. Mainly sunny tomorrow afternoon with a high of 28. Cloudy periods dropping down to 11 again tomorrow night. And sunny with a high of 29 for Saturday. I'm Storm Lenny.
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1: I'm Storm Lenny. The BC Nurses Union says it has launched job action across the province after issuing a 72-hour strike notice earlier this week. It says nurses will no longer perform non-nursing duties and will refuse non-essential overtime hours. BCNU says its job action will escalate in the coming days if the province doesn't present an acceptable offer. Nurses voted to reject a tentative agreement reached with the province in May. Health Minister Josie Osborne said Monday she respects the decision by union members to take job action and that people will continue to get the health care they need. Bail has been granted to one of the co-accused in a Castlegar homicide. Josiah Spiker reports.
2: Jesse Pierre Farmery is charged with the second-degree murder of Jean-Luc Levesque. He has been in custody for a couple of months, but following a hearing this week, he was released on $10,000 bail. He didn't have to put down a deposit, but did have to provide someone to guarantee that amount. His co-accused, Christopher John Tether, is charged with manslaughter and has been on bail since April 25th. A third accused, Wesley Ryan Puichoff, is also charged with manslaughter and remains in custody pending a bail hearing. Levesque was found unresponsive outside a bank in Castlegar in 2022. The cause of his death hasn't been revealed.
1: Construction is about to ramp up again at Nelson's long-delayed Waterview Retirement Resort on Vernon Street. Developer Venture Living says it secured new financing in June and expects work to pick up on the site in the coming weeks. The 125-unit seniors housing project is now expected to be finished in spring of 2027. It was originally expected to open in 2024, but was delayed while the company worked to replace its original financing.